All right. That was Catherine Wheel from their album Ferment. That was She's My Friend. I've been really obsessed with another song off of this album recently, which is Black Metallic. It's a long one, but a really good one. So if you liked that, you would love Black Metallic. Anyways, coming up, we have a request from my dad, as per usual. It's a little bit of Echo and the Bunnymen, and this is Do It Clean.

All right, that was Watch Lar by the Cockatoo Twins. I found that song recently, and I was honestly stunned to, like, I don't know, like, the beginning just does not sound like them at all, even, I guess in my personal opinion, but I was very pleasantly surprised. I'm a really big fan of that song right now. Anyways, if you're just tuning in, this is 91.3 WVKR FM. Currently, it is Pledge Drive Week. 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You can call us at 845-437-7178. Again, that is 845-437-7178. We can take your pledge, take your info. But also, we new this year have an option to donate online. So if you don't like talking on the phone, you can do that too. But yeah, support independent radio, support something that has made Vassar really great for me. You would make me the happiest girl in the world, probably. Anyways, coming up next, I've been going through a lot of CDs. So the Catherine Wheel was from CD, Jeff Buckley was from CD. I think those are the only two I've played thus far, but we have two CD songs coming up. While I was hanging around for Pledge Drive today, I was kind of just like perusing through the shelves whenever we didn't have any callers. And I found some really interesting stuff. So this next one is going to be Chapter House. And usually if an old music director has left notes on a CD, I will like use those notes to make an informed decision. So on this, the music director said that number 3 is really good. Dream pop power chords. Sometimes the old music directors got really sassy. And sometimes they have really funny, like, I don't know, comments. Like one Blur CD, I think it was 13, had just in all caps, like, this is not Britpop. So I don't know. They get really impassioned sometimes. But anyways, this is number 3 on this Chapter House CD. I believe it's called Frost. And then, yeah, we're going to have a little bit of Pale Saints after that. Shout out Kat Bernstein if you're listening. But again, if you'd like to pledge, 845-437-7178. This is Chapter House.

All right, that was Pale Saints, Hair Shoes. Yeah, I'm a big fan. Okay, so now we're switching off the CD vibe, and we're going back to the computer. Next up, we're going to have a little bit of Yola Tango from what I think is one of the best albums of all time. We're going to have a little Yola Tango, and we're going to have a soft little song, and then we are going to immediately disrupt that by playing electronic. Which electronic song? That's a secret I'll never tell. Anyways, this is one of my personal favorites, Nowhere Near by Yola Tango.

0: All right, that was Disappointed by Electronic, specifically the Stephen Haig 7-inch version, 2013 remaster, for those wondering at home. Anyways, next up, neither I nor my studio guest know how to pronounce the name of this New Order song, so we're going to butcher it. So you give it a try first, please. What's the next song?
1: Give me Elysia.
0: Give me... Yeah, Allegia?
1: Allegia could be.
0: Neither of us really know. I'm gonna be honest. Allegia? Okay, I'm gonna stop saying it now. If anyone has an answer, I don't know. Please, serious inquiries only. Anyways, this is maybe gonna be my last song for tonight. Again, last chance, if you would like to make a pledge to WVKR, call 845-437-7178. But this is a really cool CD. It's selections from New Order Retro, which is like, allegedly the CD case is saying a 4-CD box sets with loaded with hits, rare tracks, and an entire disc of previously unreleased material. Anyways, all of them have like a little number next to them, and so this just says fan, Mike McCready. So I'm guessing that it's maybe a broken down remixed version of some sort. But this is New Order song that we can't pronounce.

All right, and with that, I'm going to leave you. But I will be back again next week, same time, same place, on 91.3 WVKR FM, Independent Radio Poughkeepsie. Thank you so much for listening. Again, this week is our pledge drive. It's our 1 week a year of fundraising. So if you ever are feeling generous, at some point before September 21st, please do call in or donate online. We really appreciate it. Independent non-commercial media. Yay. Anyways. Okay. Yeah. Bye. See you later.

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1: Hope you did too.
0: Welcome back. Welcome back, everyone.
2: Welcome back.
3: What's up, guys? 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
0: I feel like I should warn you. If you call us, we might not know what to do. So.
3: We're not going to know what to do, but do it anyway.
0: Do it anyway.
3: Call us today.
0: Help us help you.
3: I think there's a... Wait. Yeah, there's the phone. So
0: we've got a phone.
3: Like, that's
0: But
3: start.
0: I'm saying, like, if they want to pledge, like... What,
3: yeah,
0: like,
3: I know.
0: Like,
3: where do we put that? I don't know.
0: So we'll just... I'll write it in my notes app.
3: Write my notes app and we'll get it to the exec board.
0: And we'll write my notes app.
3: They know what they're doing on that exec board. It's kind of a hard exec board.

0: to be on.
1: Absolutely.
0: They do a lot of work.
1: They do great work.
0: And they do great work. Shout out
1: Aiden.
0: Shout out Aiden!
1: He'd a goat.
0: Tech manager, or tech director, or something.
1: I don't know the lingo, but we know he does the work.
0: But I know that he puts in the work. Anyways, moving on from the pledge drive, although keep it on your minds.
1: Never forget. The pledge drive is happening.
0: Never forget. Let's talk about basketball.
1: Let's talk ball.
0: Let's talk ball.
1: Let's do what we came here to do.
0: Let's do it.
1: anything on your mind?
0: Not a thing.
1: All right, I got some things.
0: I'm so glad you put some prep work into this.
1: Not prep work. It's just it's actually very convenient. Women's basketball has become such a huge part of my life and just like what I think about and like I don't know, my algorithms know me really well, so I don't even have to really seek out anything to do with women's basketball, and I will still get updates. Also, of course, I obsessively like follow and like check a lot of things just because that's what I do, but it doesn't feel like I'm keeping up as much, but I still know a thing or two, you know what I mean?
0: Right.
1: Yes, I haven't been watching any games. However, the WNBA season has been on pause because of the FIBA World Cup.
0: Which we won.
1: And
0: I saw that.
1: But sad news, we beat France, which is Gabby Williams and Maureen Johannes.
0: Wife or fiance? Or?
1: Unknown, but definitely at least partner. Fiance.
0: Okay,
1: partner.
0: Great.
1: Gay partner.
0: Her partner, who she plays alongside. Isn't that beautiful?
1: Yes, it is beautiful. And they're both beautiful and excellent at basketball. And they were not happy with their second place win. They did not want that silver medal. They came for gold. And I saw a lot of edits of them being really sad after the game.
0: Yeah.
1: I didn't watch the game. I know that Team USA is just a powerhouse.
0: Yeah.
1: Asia Wilson did not play because she was resting. Okay. Which I think is so dangerous for the other teams. So dangerous. Like, I'm sorry. Coming back to a well-rested Asia Wilson.
0: Yeah.
1: It's playoff season.
0: I'm sorry.
1: She is the best player in the world. I would be scared.
0: It's playoff season. Asia. I need an Asia. I need an Asia. Thank you.
1: Basically, I need an Asia. Like, I don't know. She is, especially right now, like, she's at her peak. Like, she hasn't even peaked yet. That's the thing. And she's already been MVP like three times, guys. I think it's three.
0: I think it's three too.
1: MV3. Yeah,
0: she's amazing.
1: She's something else for sure.
0: I was like reflecting on the fact that we saw her in real life.
1: Oh my gosh. So. I can't even I can't even fathom that. Like, it doesn't feel real.
0: Like,
1: but I'm so lucky and grateful.
0: I'm so lucky and grateful. We saw some real stunners that day. Remember Paige Beckers' outfit?
1: Oh.
0: And she was literally three rows in front of us.
1: My goodness. Though, we gotta make
0: that
1: happen.
0: For those who don't
1: know,
0: it's the outfit where she wears like a white collared shirt and then she has like this navy blue cardigan like kind of tied around her neck. It's great. I was watching TikToks.
1: For those who don't know.
0: With Ellie yesterday and that outfit came up and I was like, I saw her in that. Yeah. I was in the room.
1: Live and in person.
0: I want to be in the room where it happened.
1: The room where it happened.
0: Anyway, sorry. Like, I'm just.
1: We're in a singy mood tonight.
0: Singy tonight. I'm really singy.
1: Shout out Night Owls, if you're listening.
0: Shout out to our babies.
1: Oh my gosh. Shout out to the
0: nest.
1: Babies.
0: The nest has grown.
1: The nest has grown. And I'm so excited about it. And hopefully we can indoctrinate them all to be women's basketball lovers as well.
0: Yes. Oh my gosh.
1: All right, let's talk upcoming games.
0: Let's talk.
1: Well, okay, so some of the regular season is still left.
0: And I say we pick which game we want to go to.
1: Oh my gosh.
0: We want to see a Liberty game.
1: Okay. Wait, that's a really good idea.
0: I know, right?
1: It's a really, really good idea.
0: Really, really good idea.
1: But the issue is I'm never free. So maybe that should be a not right now thing.
0: No, I agree.
1: But yes, we should pick a game that we want to go to. Okay, I guess let's just see what upcoming games there are. Right? Right?
0: Yes!
1: I don't know, guys. Like, there's not a ton to talk about right now because we're on break.
2: Yeah.
1: And from the WNBA and the college season hasn't started back up yet. But I guess, obviously, there's still a lot going on. There's still motion. We've got motion. But it's just like, I don't really know what to say at the moment.
0: Yeah.
1: I don't know.
0: I mean, I feel like we can just do whatever.
1: I feel like we could do whatever too, but what is whatever?
0: We can like look at the games and chat about it and chat about the team.
1: All right, let's do it.
0: Or
1: this, tomorrow there are five games. 1, 2, 3, 4, 5 games. Connecticut Sun versus Atlanta Dream. So the Connecticut Sun are in 14th place and the Atlanta Dream are in 4th place. So we can probably predict how that game is going to go.
0: Right.
1: I mean, obviously, you never know. There could always be some upsets.
0: There could always be some upsets.
1: What are your thoughts, Joe? I'm going to take a bite of my taco.
0: Okay. So this is the Connecticut Sun and the Atlanta Dream. I feel like the teams have changed so much, like, since when I, like, first, like, kind of got into basketball that... And we were talking about this last time, like, I identify the team so much with, like, the people, like, and, like, anyways. And, like, now that the people have, like, really just traded, like, they've been trading around and, like, moving to different teams, I'm like, who are on these teams now? I feel like I don't recognize any of them.
1: You know?
0: That was a long-winded way to say that. Can I see the roster? Or no, mm-hmm. That's just like... Mm-hmm.
1: You go here.
0: Do that. Okay.
1: Oh. One moment, y'all.
0: Bear with us.
1: You could choose any team. This is on the WNBA app. Sorry if you just heard my gross mouth noise. Yeah, what team are you in?
0: Atlanta Let's Dream? Talk with that.
1: It's a roster. Rasta. This is a
0: Angel
1: hot
0: Reese.
1: Team.
0: Angel Reese is standing out to me.
1: Angel Reese stands out. Let's talk about it.
0: I was just gonna say that the content with Angel Reese and Paige has been so cute. Mm-hmm. Like, they're just cute friends. Mm-hmm. Caitlin Clark could never.
1: She could really never. Guys, sorry, this is probably so boring. Caitlin Clark could never. I really like Ryan Howard.
0: Oh shoot, I didn't even see that name.
1: Yeah, you know Alicia Gray too?
0: I actually don't.
1: Alicia Gray, I think it is, actually. I know it's not Alicia. It's Alicia. Alicia. Pronounce black women's names correctly, all right?
0: Literally.
1: That's the statement I want to make tonight.
0: Absolutely.
1: I feel like we should play some extra music tonight because we have less to talk about.
0: Let's do that. I'm curious about some of this music in like other than our theme.
1: Hey, has anyone seen Like Mike? Any listeners seen Like Mike? Sorry. NBA 2K by ROC.
0: Should we play it?
1: You know what? We're going to play you a song.
0: I need water.
1: This one's called NBA 2K2.
0: It might be bad. Let's see.
1: It might be bad. We've never heard it.
0: Oh, and then there's a 3 million listeners one.
1: So, oh, and then we'll maybe play Take You Home.
0: Maybe we'll play Take You Home after, okay?
1: By Bow Wow. All
0: right.
1: Enjoy. Sorry about this.
0: We need... Sarah needs to eat her tacos. I need to, like...
1: Yeah, give us a sec, all right?
0: It's a friggin' sec.
1: You know what? Be grateful.
0: Just be grateful.
1: And listen.
0: Just take a moment of great reflection for the gratitude.
1: Have a sense of gratitude.
0: You know who really leads us with our gratitude? Is
1: PB5.
0: PB5.
1: Always a sense of gratitude. Extremely grateful.
0: For everything I've been given.
1: Overwhelming sense of gratitude.
0: I just honestly, you know, it's an overwhelming sense of gratitude. Like, I'm like, girl, you need to find a different line.
1: No, but that's her shtick.
0: It's her shtick at this point.
1: All glory to God.
0: All glory to God.
1: Enjoy.
0: Goodbye.
2: All glory to God.

0: We've back.
1: What were you going to say?
0: I was going to say, we have an ad for you.
1: We have an ad for you. This ad is Fairground Welcome Table. 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This is, it's in Spanish, by the way, and I'm reading both because I am a Spanish student.
0: Gracias.
1: Soy estudiante de español. 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
0: gratuitas.
1: Sé. 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Not fair like the Guilford Fair, for those who might be familiar. So yes, every Friday.
0: I'm very familiar.
1: From 5:30 to 7 p.m. at 50 Liberty Street in Beacon. Please join us for a free community dinner lovingly prepared by volunteers. All are welcome. Please share with anyone who might like to attend. Let's come together to share food and community. Eat in or take out. Bring your own clean containers if you can.
0: That sounds so fun.
1: Yeah, that sounds like a wonderful thing. Yeah. I would love to go.
0: They had that in Denmark. It wasn't necessarily free, but it was super, super cheap as a community dinner. And you like, eat family style with total strangers.
1: That's fire.
0: Yeah. It was kind of.
1: I think I heard about that in Amsterdam, too.
0: Yeah. Yeah.
1: That's so much cool. Fun.
0: Yeah, I enjoyed it. So you guys should go.
1: So you guys should check that out.
0: What do you think of the music, people?
1: Did you like it? I really liked it a lot. I think we should play some more.
0: I think so, too.
1: But also, I do want to talk some more ball first.
0: Let's talk some ball first.
1: Who do you think is going to win? Who do you think is going to win this season?
0: How fun would it be if it was the Dallas Wings?
1: Oh, my God. It's not going to be.
0: But imagine,
1: I'm sorry.
0: Just imagine.
1: Literally. No, it's not as fun because AZ's not playing.
0: Yeah.
1: That's how I feel.
0: Just imagine
1: how I feel.
0: Just selling, bro. I don't have an answer for you. I think I need to know. Yeah.
1: I think I said this at the beginning of the season as well, and I still feel this way. I think it's going to be the Las Vegas Aces. I think that they are a dynasty. The Las Vegas Aces. I think that they're a dynasty, and I think that, like I said, well-rested Asia Wilson is a dangerous thing. I think it could also be Minnesota's year.
0: I was going to say that.
1: Nafisa Collier is back, I believe. Is she back? Or am I making that up? See, like, I should know these things, and yet I don't. I know she was back, Nafisa Collier.
0: Hey, that first picture.
1: Yeah, she's logging. Like, what is this, like, I don't know, sizzling swimsuit photo.
0: Sizzling swimsuit photo. Who doesn't want that?
1: Is Nafisa Collier playing right now?
0: Right now.
1: Okay, yes, I know she's not playing right this second. AI is so dumb. Do you want to hear the AI answer? No, Nafisa Collier is not playing right now because the Minnesota Lynx do not have a game scheduled for today. Yeah, I know
0: you
1: that.
0: Idiot.
1: Yeah, I know
0: you
1: that.
0: Idiot.
1: Oh my gosh.
0: If you're gonna exist, at least be good at it.
1: Yeah, literally.
0: But sorry.
1: Yeah, she is back. She is active. She is also dangerous. The Lynx are the best team in the league right now. They're number ranked. They are ranked number one, and they are. Here's the thing, like another legendary franchise, I would say. They have not been as dominant recently, but they've always been coming. In the past few years, they've been coming very close.
0: Yeah.
1: And I feel like they have a chip on their shoulder, especially like consistently being one of the best, if not the best teams, and then still failing to go all the way. I think they've got a hunger, and they've got the talent and the chemistry as a team So I think I would not be shocked if it was Minnesota. I would be shocked if it was Golden State, but I would be so excited.
0: Bro,
1: I think
0: that
1: would
0: be
1: really
0: cool.
1: So
0: fire.
1: This is their second year in the league as a team. So that would be lit. Why does it say no signal? Is it coming back?
0: It does that.
1: Okay.
0: But they can still hear us, I believe.
1: Okay, cool.
0: Cool. So I was just literally going to say that, like, I feel like in the past couple of years, I've always remembered the Minnesota Lynx coming, like, super close and just barely not, like, winning.
1: Yeah.
0: And so I kind of think it'd be, like, nice for them to win.
1: It would
0: win.
1: Be nice for them. I can tell you who I don't want to win.
0: Tell me.
1: The Indiana Fever.
0: Oh, my God, obviously.
1: Really. I would be mad. It would be cool. I would be happy if it was Dallas, Washington, New York, Atlanta, Las Vegas. Basically, any team except Indiana, I'd be
0: thrilled.
1: Washington, I think, is like an underdog team to watch.
0: Yeah.
1: People are really looking at them. And, yeah, same with Dallas. Like, I would be scared to play Dallas.
0: Yeah, me too.
1: But, again, I don't think they're as strong without AZ. I don't know. I don't know if they're championship material quite yet. I think they've obviously improved a lot since last season, but they're still middle of the pack. You know what I mean?
0: Mm-hmm.
1: Yeah.
0: Absolutely.
1: Those are my thoughts.
0: Those are some good thoughts to have.
1: Thank you. Why, thank you.
0: Of course.
1: Oh, I wonder if there's like a power ranking that's come out for the NCAA. I'm going to look that up.
0: Let's look into that.
1: Power ranking. Preseason, women's NCAA basketball, women's college okay, that's okay. Okay, this is a random ranking, preseason women's top 25 by Hoops HQ. This is a random one, but I'm interested to see what they have. They have South Carolina. Oh, wait. Oh, I guess this is just, this is college. NCAA is college.
0: Oh, we were doing NCAA. Okay, sorry. I was still on that WNBA.
1: Marine. Well, actually, this one has South Carolina at number one, UConn number two, Duke number three. I don't know anything about Duke. USC number four, and Michigan number five. And you know what's interesting? UCLA won last year.
0: Oh, dang, they're ranked 11.
1: And they're number 11. But also, all of their seniors, like, they had, like, five seniors, and they all went to the WNBA, so.
0: Yeah.
1: I think maybe that's why they're not so high.
0: Yeesh.
1: Sucks. Yikes.
0: We need to keep watching the Dynasty.
1: Oh, my gosh, yes.
0: You gotta stay on that.
1: I did keep watching it, and then I fell asleep on it, but.
0: Okay, cool.
1: I'm down to rewatch and refresh. I really enjoyed the Diana Taurasi episode. Oh. Yeah. Do you want to play more music?
0: Let's play more music.
1: What do you want to play?
0: Something off Tough Hoops Bat playlist.
1: I think these might be explicit and also probably not allowed to play.
0: Ugh.
1: Any suggestions from the audience? Anyone want to send in
0: Margaret, you want to suggest?
1: We should just go back to Like Mike soundtrack too. We didn't play all of those.
0: This one?
1: Yeah, but that's the song, I think.
0: Um,
1: but yes. All right, yeah. Okay. Take you home.
0: Goodbye.

0: We're back.
1: And now
0: we have a game.
1: We have a game. And this is kind of a game that you can play along with.
2: Yes!
1: Us. You can play along with us if you want to. Yes! This game is... Okay, so did we decide like 20 questions or just like I'll give you the stats? Like which one would you rather do?
0: I think the stats.
1: Okay.
0: But I also like the characteristics.
1: Okay, so we're going to start. So I'm going to be thinking of a player from any team. Okay, and I'm going to do only players that are currently active in the WNBA.
0: Cool.
1: Okay.
0: Did Kate Martin officially get waived?
1: Yes.
0: That's so sad.
1: I think so.
0: Bummer.
1: So that sucks. But yes, only players that are active in the W. And I'm going to read their stats, and then Justine is going to try to guess the player based on those stats. Or maybe, yeah, no, I'll start with only stats, and then I'll give more characteristics, like what team they're on, maybe what number they are, maybe what color hair they have, maybe how they wear their hair, stuff like that. Maybe if they're gay or not. Okay. All right. Someone's excited. Okay. Here we go. First player. I have it in my head. Stats are averaging 15 points a game, 4 rebounds a game, and 4.7 assists a game. So 5 assists per game.
0: Do I just have to guess right off the bat, or can I get more?
1: 2024 WNBA champion. 4-time WNBA All-Star. First player in WNBA history to record 500 points, 200-plus rebounds, and 200-plus assists in a single season. Number 20.
0: 2024 WNBA championship. Mm-hmm. So that was our freshman year, right?
1: Mm-hmm. Mm-hmm.
0: Is that the... Aces?
1: Mm.
0: Oh, no.
1: But it's a team that is also close to our heart for different reasons.
0: New York Liberty?
1: Yes.
0: Okay. Is it Sabrina Ionescu?
1: Yes!
2: Yes!
1: Okay, nice. That was fun.
0: That was fun. I had a good time with that. Yes.
1: It's kind of like detective skills. Anyone? Yes. Did anyone guess that?
0: Anyone get it back home? Anyone?
1: Okay.
0: Anyone back home like taking notes? Like,
1: should we do another one or do you want to do it to me?
0: What would you prefer?
1: I like being the reader. Like, okay, I like being the knower.
0: Let's do that again.
1: Okay.
0: That was some real detective work investigating.
1: Oh, for real. Okay. Okay.
0: My mom called me a wild woman.
1: That you are.
0: That I am.
1: Okay. Okay.
0: Oh, sorry.
1: No, it's okay.
0: Shouldn't be looking.
1: Okay. Okay.
0: Yes.
1: Okay. I've got it.
0: Yes. How may I help you?
1: Yes. Okay. Averages 18.9 points per game. So 19 points per game.
0: Damn.
1: 4 rebounds per game, 7 assists per game.
0: Can I please get more information?
1: 3-time WNBA champion. 4-time WNBA All-Star.
0: Jackie Young.
1: Yes. Whoa. Wait, that's really good. Okay, I'm sorry.
0: Is that really?
1: Yeah. Yes, like, is that not hard to do?
0: I don't know.
1: Like, I'm just giving you the numbers and then telling you how many times they've been a champion and an All-Star.
0: I was between Chelsea Gray and Jackie Young.
1: How did you know it was a 3-time? Is that how you knew it was Aces?
0: Yes.
1: And then wasn't high enough to be Asia?
0: Exactly.
1: Yeah, that's really good. Like, that's ball knowledge. That's elite ball knowledge right there.
0: That's ball knowledge. And then it really came down to, would you have picked Jackie or Chelsea?
1: Exactly. And you know me.
0: And I knew you.
1: And you know me.
0: And I knew
1: you. Okay. Okay.
0: Who is Jackie dating right now?
1: DJ Carrington. Yeah. Yeah,
0: I'll
1: what a couple.
0: Your ears. I'll spare your ears.
1: From the whistle note.
0: From the whistle tone.
1: From the whistle tones. Okay. Okay.
0: Okay.
1: Okay.
0: Okay.
1: Here we go. Here we go.
0: Okay.
1: Oh, gosh. This is the description. Wait, what? Wait, I'm confused. Wait. Wait. Okay, I was going to do Brittany Griner, but now I'm not going to. Because did she retire or something? Why is it saying a generational athlete whose dominance reshaped the WNBA? I'm confused.
0: Past tense.
1: Did Griner retire?
0: What does this mean?
1: Wait, I'm so confused. Okay, I don't know why I would say that. I'm not going to do Brittany Griner anymore. But she is a generational athlete who's...
0: Correct.
1: Dominance reshaped the WNBA. Okay. Okay. This one... Okay, I'm going to give you a challenging one.
0: Oh, no. Those were challenging.
1: But you got them.
0: Yeah, but they were kind of hard. Okay.
1: Okay, well, okay.
0: It's okay. I'll be okay. Okay,
1: here we go.
0: Yeah.
1: This one might be hard.
0: Okay.
1: But you'll know who this is for sure.
0: Okay.
1: Okay.
0: Okay.
1: 14 points per game.
0: Okay.
1: 5 rebounds per game. Okay. 3 assists per game.
0: Okay. Oh, okay. Okay.
1: Sorry. Guard.
0: Oh, God. I don't know who's what.
1: Brittany Griner is still with the Connecticut Sun. I don't know why the WNBA app is making it seem like she died.
0: Yeah.
1: Sorry
0: like,
1: for the confusion.
0: What? Okay,
1: my Nene texted me. That's why I said that.
0: Okay, thank you, Nene. I'm locked in right now. Can I have more information?
1: Drafted... Number 8th overall.
0: Okay. Okay.
1: Never won a championship.
0: Okay. That changes my original answer. Okay.
1: Any guesses? Because there's not a lot of information on this player, which is a hint, if you think about it.
0: Flauge.
1: Yes.
0: Oh my gosh. Oh my gosh.
1: You're goated. You're literally goated.
0: I genuinely think it's our connection.
1: Wait, I think it might be our connection. I think it might just be our connection. But is that not goated? Like, tell me that's not impressive.
0: I think it's probably just our connection.
1: Tell me that's not impressive. All right, I think we should read an ad, play a song, and get the F out of here.
0: Yeah, get the F out of here. Wait, that was like...
1: You went 3 for 3.
0: A moment for us. Yes. Well, just because... Well, the hint for me was just like that there wasn't a lot of information.
1: Exactly.
0: I was like, okay, who was drafted recently and isn't like the best player?
1: Mm-hmm. That's really good work. Good work, y'all. You killed that.
0: All right, I'm going to read you an ad. Just give me one moment to select them, and I'll be right with you.
1: One moment, please. Thanks for those of you who guessed along with us, which might have just been my Nene.
0: And Margaret, you. And I believe my mom came a little bit late.
1: Wait,
0: but...
1: I said guessed, not listened.
0: Oh.
1: Thank you to everybody who listened.
0: Everybody who listened
1: regardless
0: and who guessed.
1: Of whether or not you guessed the players.
0: Wait, oh my gosh. That's fire that Nene guessed. next time you should guess. Okay. I'm going to read this one. The Beacon Film Society. Steal this story, please. That's the name of the movie they're showing. Steal this story, please. On Friday, September 18th, Beacon Film Society presents Steal This Story, Please, the gripping documentary that follows independent journalist Amy Goodman of Democracy Now! As she takes on soldiers, politicians, and corporate media in the fearless pursuit of the truth. Stay after the film for a special Q&A with co-director Carl Diehl and producer Karen Renucci. The screening takes place at the historic Howland Cultural Center at 477 Main Street in Beacon. A walkable stroll up Main Street from the Beacon Metro North Station. Wait, Margaret, this sounds exactly like your vibe. You love an old movie theater and an old... I don't even know if this movie's old, but I think the movie theater is definitely old. And you love that, so... You should come and fly and go to this.
1: Fly out. Fly
0: the
1: over.
0: The doors are open at 6:30 and the film starts at 7. Tickets 15 in advance, 20 at the door. Please join us for this one special night only screening of Steal This Story, Please on Friday, September 8th at 7 p.m. For tickets and more information on this and upcoming screenings, please visit beaconfilmsociety.org. See you at the movies.
1: See you there.
0: See you there.
1: All right. That's about it from us.
0: That's about it from us.
1: We're going to play you out with a song.
0: Our special, special song.
1: With a special, special song.
0: Goodbye. Goodbye.
1: Goodbye.
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Welcome back to 91.3 WVKR FM Independent Radio Poughkeepsie. This is Ben with another episode of Anti-Ambient Hour, where if you were with us last week, Wednesdays from 11 to midnight, I usually run Ambient Hour, which focuses on some calm, instrumental, electronic, ambient music, with the intention of putting you to bed or putting you in the right headspace, or just giving you a little bit of rest from the many, many terrifying noises that we face day to day. But unfortunately today it is Anti-Ambient Hour, which is my opposite program, where I run black gaze, stoner metal, sludge metal, a little bit of post metal, and we just throw them all in together. There's no rhyme or reason. These are some of the songs, some of the vibes and the guitar tones that have really been messing with me for the past couple of months. Between me and you, there's Anti-Ambient Hour and there's Ambient Hour. I know people don't say who's your favorite child, whatever, but Anti-Ambient Hour has become my prized creation, and I'm so happy to be here again. This is the first episode of 2026 after a hiatus last spring semester. So we're here. We're ready to blow out your car speakers. I'm definitely joking. But also we're just gonna let this wave of noise and of guitar and of, I don't know, some sort of disdain. But we'll see what happens as we go through. The first artist we'll be checking out tonight is Faytooth, a band that I just found out recently. They just did a show on KEXP. Thank you, Instagram Reels. From their album, Remnants of the Vessel, from 2022, we'll be listening to Echolalia, and then after that we're gonna hit with some solid and strong Electric Wizard back to the basics, following up with Bruma by Mole, and then I'll check in with you guys after that. I hope you enjoy, and welcome back to Anti-Ambient Hour. Thank you.

Welcome back to Independent Radio 91.3 WVKR-FM Poughkeepsie. It is currently 11:27 in the PM. We are about, if I do the math right, it's about 33 minutes till midnight. So I guys just hope you have had a very lovely Wednesday. And I'm just curious out there, who's excited for Thursday or whatever. I kind of am myself, although I'm probably going to be listening to nonsense like this, and that will make my Thursday. Hope you guys have been enjoying so far. I know I have been. It's very calm in the studio at WVKR headquarters, and I'm just really happy to be listening to this stuff with all of you, and I hope you are too. Next up, we have The Spring Sun on Summer Rain by Sadness. Sadness is the band. I found them because I'm a very large Def Heaven fan, and they're some of the only Sadness and Alcest and Isis, who we'll hear next, are some of the only bands that I believe do sound close enough to Def Heaven. And I hope you guys like Def Heaven as well. We'll be hearing them later on in the set, but for now, enjoy The Spring Sun on Summer Rain by Sadness. Enjoy.

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You just heard With Your Sunglasses On Like a Ghoul by Planning for Burial. We're entering the last quarter of our set tonight, with the next track being Poisonous Flowers of Violence by White Ward. Hope you guys are enjoying thus far, and here's a little bit more for you. Here we go.

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You are listening to Independent Radio 91.3 to VKR FM Poughkeepsie. Our last song tonight will be Come Back by Deaf Heaven. A very important song for me, and I am so happy to be able to share this with you. Please enjoy, and have a good rest of your night. This will be Ben signing off, and this has been Anti-Ambient Hour. Thank you.

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So no other woman, you'll see. 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

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I bet you, ooh, to get

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course you will never win. I said, don't mess with me, nobody. 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I'll fight the Army and the Navy, Air Force, and anybody if somebody

So just keep me full of good liquor. And I'll be nice to you. Yeah, I got juice like

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2: Wait a minute now, wait, don't go berserk now, wait a minute.
1: What was that? 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

words mean I am a truthful man from the land of the palm trees. And before dying, I want to share these poems of my soul. My poems are soft green. My poems are also flaming crimson. My poems are like a wounded fawn seeking refuge in the forest. The last verse says, Con los pobres de la tierra. With the poor people of this earth, I want to share my fate. The streams of the mountains bleed.

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1: Right now, you can see all of the worst aspects of America's food system that I wrote about 25 years ago coming to the fore. And I hope it's like a terrible fever that will break.
0: 25 years ago, the investigative journalist Eric Schlosser wrote the landmark book Fast Food Nation, The Dark Side of the All-American Meal. Today, the U.S. food system is under increasing attack as the Trump administration slashes jobs and regulations. At the same time, it's importing 660 million pounds of mystery meat. We'll find out what's behind the mystery. Then we speak to the philosopher Susan Neiman, author of the new book, Call It Evil, Understanding the Trump Era.
2: If killing fishermen and schoolgirls and peacefully protesting demonstrators is not evil, I don't know what is.
0: All that and more coming up. Welcome to Democracy Now!, democracynow.org, The War and Peace Report. I'm Amy Goodman. The United Nations warns at least 9 children were killed and more than 57,000 children have been displaced in Yemen during 2 weeks of fighting between Saudi-backed Yemeni government forces and members of Ansar-Allah, also known as the Houthis. On Wednesday, the group released video backing its claims it shot down a Saudi F-15 fighter jet using a surface-to-air missile. This follows hundreds of airstrikes by the Royal Saudi Air Force over the past week. Meanwhile, Reuters reports Trump administration officials met secretly with Houthi representatives at the U.S. embassy in Oman's capital, Muscat, over the weekend. The Houthis reportedly pledged not to attack U.S. or Israeli vessels and said they're committed to the 2025 ceasefire with the U.S. The Trump administration's decision not to join Saudi attacks in Yemen comes as the Associated Press reports the kingdom is running low on missile interceptors. Saudi officials have reportedly asked France, Pakistan, Egypt, and the United Kingdom to help defend against missiles and drones after the U.S. saw its own stockpiles depleted during the Iran war. President Trump said Wednesday Iranian officials had reached out to the U.S. to negotiate a deal, telling reporters, quote, hopefully we're towards the end of the war, Trump said. There was no confirmation of Trump's claim from Tehran, where just one day earlier, a top official publicly rejected talks unless all of Iran's conditions are met. Since ordering attacks on Iran in February, President Trump has claimed dozens of times the war had been won or was about to end. The Federal Reserve has voted unanimously to hike interest rates for the first time since 2023. Fed Chair Kevin Warsh announced the quarter percentage point increase in the benchmark interest on Wednesday.
3: Inflation is the problem. Stable prices have been the problem for now more than 5.5 years. So what the committee decided to do today was take an action to ensure a timelier return to our price stability objective.
0: Warsh did not directly acknowledge the role the U.S. and Israeli war in Iran played in driving up the cost of energy and other goods and services. He declined to answer questions about how President Trump would react to higher interest rates. Following Warsh's announcement, Trump blasted the Fed as very hostile, very political, and called on it to lower its benchmark interest rate from its current rate of up to 4% to 1% or lower. The price of oil has fallen slightly after surging this week to its highest level since the 2022 energy crisis. Brent crude is trading at about $103 a barrel following reports Saudi Arabia is offering additional crude shipments via Oman after drone attacks damaged the east-west oil pipeline to the Red Sea. According to estimates by Brown University researchers, the Iran war, along with fallout from Russia's invasion of Ukraine, has cost U.S. consumers an extra $107 billion in fuel spending. On Wednesday, U.S. Energy Secretary Chris Wright acknowledged what he called a short-term problem during a Fox News interview.
4: Yes, this has taken some energy resources out of the marketplace. It is causing a short-term sacrifice for Americans right now. But this is to end Iran's ability to forever drive up energy prices.
0: In the occupied West Bank, Palestinian-American journalist Naha Hamed was arrested by Israeli authorities as she returned from covering Israeli settler attacks in Masafer Yatta. She's a freelance journalist and a drop site news contributor. She was detained near a village in Bethlehem as she and two other Palestinian journalists were returning from reporting for Turkish news outlet TRT. Meanwhile, in Gaza, Palestinians in Gaza City held funerals Wednesday for people who were killed when a bombed-out apartment building collapsed. A relative of the victim said his uncle and his uncle's entire family had been killed.
5: Let the world know that the war has not stopped yet, and the proof is here. They said that construction materials would be allowed in and that Gaza City would be rebuilt, or rather, that caravans would be brought in. But unfortunately, my uncle was killed along with his family, without having a safe place to protect himself and his family.
0: New York Democratic Congress member Gregory Meeks has refused to clear President Trump's $2.8 billion arms sale of 2,000-pound bombs to Israel. Meeks is the top Democrat on the House Foreign Affairs Committee. In a statement, he said, quote, "The Trump administration has not provided sufficient assurances that these weapons will be used by the Netanyahu government in accordance with U.S. law and with appropriate protections for civilians. I therefore will not clear this sale at this time," Meeks said. The sale is funded by foreign military financing, a program in which the U.S. gives Israel taxpayer money that Israel then spends on U.S.-made weapons. Here in New York, an interfaith coalition has unveiled a 330-foot memorial shroud bearing the handwritten names of 20,000 children killed in Israeli attacks on the Gaza Strip since 2023. On Wednesday, groups including Priests Against Genocide, Doctors Against Genocide, and Justice for All presented the Gaza Children's Shroud at the Church Center for the United Nations across from UN headquarters. This comes as the UN General Assembly is currently in session ahead of high-level talks next week when world leaders will gather for a general debate. At Wednesday's event, Democracy Now! Spoke with Riyad Mansour, the permanent observer of the State of Palestine, to the UN.
6: Losing 20,000 plus children in the Gaza Strip alone through this genocide, this is a huge crime against humanity and against the Palestinian people. And those who are responsible for that crime should be held accountable. In Gaza alone, 1 million Palestinian children who are still alive, they need food, they need humanitarian assistance, they need the evacuation of all of the Israeli army. They need freedom. They need dignity. Palestine has to be free.
0: On Wednesday, the State Department announced it would continue to deny visas to Palestinian officials, including Mahmoud Abbas, the leader of the Palestine Liberation Organization and the Palestinian Authority. Abbas is prevented from attending the annual United Nations General Assembly in New York next week. In Florida, Palestinian human rights attorney Noor Erekat was arrested Tuesday as more than 100 people packed a public budget hearing to oppose plans by Palm Beach County to invest $1 billion in government-backed securities that fund the State of Israel. County commissioners limited public comment to just 1 minute and had sheriff's deputies remove people from the hearing when they spoke out against Israel bonds, claiming bond investments were a policy matter rather than a budget item. The commissioners then declared a recess to clear out even more members of the public. That's when Noor Erekat says she was arrested.
7: They are evicting people for applauding. They are insulting their own constituents. They have shut down what people can talk about. This is a very clear and obvious overturn of any kind of democratic order, even the semblance of democratic order. They want us to leave. This sheriff is now telling us to leave. We are staying. You are witnessing an absolute assault on democracy in Palm Beach County in defense of Israel against all of their constituents sitting in the room who oppose genocide and against the slaughter of children.
0: OpenAI has disclosed six more incidents involving what it's calling unexpected or concerning behavior by AI agents. The disclosures announced Wednesday include instances where AI models cheated on tests, covered up mistakes, moved files onto the open internet without permission, and secretly used a makeshift bulletin board to share information with other AI agents. This follows other instances where frontier models self-organized into swarms and engaged in strategic deception, self-preservation, and power-seeking. OpenAI said it was introducing a new framework for tracking, investigating, and disclosing cases of what it calls misalignment, where an AI agent's goals or actions diverge from human intentions, values, or instructions. On Capitol Hill, the House overwhelmingly approved the Ratepayer Protection Act, a bill aimed at shielding customers from soaring electricity costs due to the rapid rollout of AI data centers. Following its passage, the Republican House Speaker, Mike Johnson, canceled votes scheduled for Thursday and adjourned the House until after November's midterm elections. That's despite a letter written by more than 100 House Democrats urging Johnson to cancel the recess in order to craft new legislation on AI safeguards. The House will also avoid voting on articles of impeachment against Defense Secretary Pete Hegseth that were introduced by the Republican Kentucky Congressmember Massey. The Pentagon said Wednesday it had blown up a vessel in the eastern Pacific after boarding it, abducting its crew and handing them over to Ecuadorian authorities. As in previous boat strikes, U.S. Southern Command provided no evidence to back its claims the vessel was involved in narco trafficking. The Trump administration's claimed at least 65 strikes on boats in the Caribbean and eastern Pacific since last September, reportedly killing at least 230 people. Amnesty International has condemned the attacks as illegal extrajudicial killings at sea and murder. At The Hague, former Philippines President Rodrigo Duterte appeared in person at the International Criminal Court Wednesday. He's facing three counts of crimes against humanity over his drug war. ICC prosecutors allege Duterte created, funded, and armed death squads that killed as many as 30,000 people in so-called anti-drug operations. This is the mother of one of Duterte's victims.
8: We pray that the ICC judges are wise and will not allow it to drag any longer for our sake. Like me, I'm already getting older. I do not know how long I have in this world. And when that happens, how can I continue fighting for my child?
0: In Indonesia, El Nino weather conditions are driving up temperatures and causing punishing droughts, as Indonesia is facing its most intense wildfire season in 11 years. Respiratory infections caused by hazardous wildfire pollution have more than doubled in just over a week. Volunteers are distributing oxygen cylinders to residents and firefighters. The air has also turned unhealthy in neighboring Singapore and Malaysia. This is Mimi Marlina, a mother of two children battling respiratory problems.
9: My child's health has been affected by

law professor at Harvard University, said, quote, what the administration's proposing to do is take all the force out of what we've all understood the act to mean. Don't kill endangered species. What they seem to be saying in this document is it doesn't matter if you killed an endangered species if you didn't mean to, unquote. 21 attorneys general have filed a lawsuit seeking to block implementation of the new Endangered Species Act rules. And those are some of the headlines. This is Democracy Now!, democracynow.org, The War and Peace Report. Coming up, Eric Schlosser, author of Fast Food Nation, The Dark Side of the All-American Meal. It's 25 years since the book came out. His latest article is headlined, Why Did Trump Order Up 660 Million Pounds of Mystery Meat? Stay with us.

0: Alash Ensemble performing at Brooklyn Folk Festival. This is Democracy Now!, democracynow.org, the War and Peace Report. I'm Amy Goodman.
1: And I'm Nermeen Sheikh. Welcome to our listeners and viewers across the country and around the world. If you buy a T-shirt at Gap, it will have a label that tells you where it was made. That's federal law. The same is true for automobiles, appliances, television sets, every fresh or frozen fruit and vegetable sold at the supermarket. Beef and pork are notable exceptions to these laws. And that may help to explain why President Trump signed a proclamation last month that will allow the duty-free importation of about 660 million pounds of inexpensive beef. If American consumers knew where that beef was coming from, they might not want to eat it. Those are the opening lines of a recent article in the New York Times headlined, Why Did Trump Order Up 660 Million Pounds of Mystery Meat?
0: The piece is written by investigative journalist and author Eric Schlosser. 25 years ago, he wrote the landmark book Fast Food Nation, The Dark Side of the All-American Meal. The 25th anniversary edition of the book is being published next week. Eric, welcome back to Democracy Now! I remember when we had you on 25 years ago with this groundbreaking book, Fast Food Nation.
2: Yeah. I'm so sorry to be here talking about it again. I really wish these problems had been solved and that my book was only of antiquarian interest. But it's amazing to me to read the headlines and to look at what's happening right now. And the book is about fast food, but it's really about unchecked corporate power. And when you want to understand why 660 million pounds of some of the least expensive frozen beef that's going to go into fast food hamburgers, and why is that coming to the United States? Just remarkable unchecked corporate power.
0: Well, explain what mystery meat is and how mystery did this meat, come into being?
2: Mystery meat is a colloquial phrase for lean beef trimmings. These are little pieces of frozen beef. The beef that's most likely to be contaminated, taken from the outside of the animal. And it's sort of generic industrial meat that will then be ground into hamburger meat, mainly for fast food restaurants. And President Trump allowed made a proclamation saying that

0: 660 million pounds could be coming into the country. It's quite remarkable that we have this president who talks about America first and is so supported by rural America, but with a stroke of his pen is basically screwing over American ranchers. This beef is most likely coming from Brazil. And in my New York Times article, it's this remarkable coincidence that the day before Trump issued this proclamation, he met with the head of the biggest beef company in the world, JBS. His name is Josely Batista. He's one of the co-owners. He met with Josely Batista at the White House, who, you know, Maggie Haberman at the New York Times said is a friend of Melania's. I don't know what that connection is. But he met with Batista, and the next day issued this proclamation bringing in hundreds of millions of pounds of beef, most likely from Brazil. And another really weird coincidence is that the European Union has suspended all imports of beef from Brazil starting the first week of September. And Trump, in allowing these imports into the United States, just so happens the timing is the first week in September. So it smells like a pretty corrupt deal. And the European Union has suspended the import of Brazilian beef for concerns about antibiotic misuse. And this meat is some of the meat most likely to be contaminated. And this company, JBS, I mean, it's quite remarkable that Josely Batista was meeting with the president of the United States to help determine our agricultural policy when he has confessed to spending over $186 million bribing almost 2,000 legislators in Brazil, including three presidents of Brazil. And I've never met Mr. Batista, but he's clearly a very bright man to be able to bribe three presidents of Brazil and yet be meeting with the president of the United States and helping to determine our agricultural policy. I mean, he may have a great career in American politics.
1: Well, as you also point out, what makes it even more remarkable is that he was long considered persona non grata in the U.S.
0: Yeah.
1: And then, not long after his meeting with Trump in November at the White House, JBS got approval from the Securities and Exchange Commission to be listed on the New York Stock Exchange.
0: You know, the timing is a little different. The largest single donor to Trump's second inauguration was a subsidiary of JBS. They gave $5 million, which is more than any other politician, any other corporation or individual. And remarkably, not long after that donation, JBS got listed on the New York Stock Exchange, which is something the company had sought for years. But a bipartisan group of American senators, including Senator Marco Rubio at the time, was one of the most vocal critics of JBS. The corruption scandal in Brazil involved JBS bribing Brazilian politicians so that JBS could get loans from a state-controlled bank, and it used money from those loans to buy American meatpacking companies.
1: Do you know what is the subsidiary of...
0: The subsidiary of JBS that made the donation was Pilgrim's Pride. But it's all the same company, and it's owned, controlled by these two brothers. But, you know, the real issue here isn't JBS. It isn't President Trump. It's how every sector of the American economy has been taken over by a handful of corporations. And sadly, 25 years ago, I wrote in Fast Food Nation, the great issue, this is a paraphrase, the great issue of the 20th century is basically the challenge to totalitarian systems of power. And the great issue of the 21st century is going to be resistance to unchecked corporate power. And so much attention goes to Trump, and what we really need to be looking at and are the corporations who are benefiting profoundly from all this deregulation, whether it's the oil companies because of the Department of the Interior, the chemical companies because of who runs the EPA, and sadly, the food system now is controlled as never before by a handful of very, very powerful companies. anyway,
1: let's talk about that. In beef in particular, the four large meat packing companies control, about 85% of the market for beef, whereas in the 1970s, the top four beef companies had only 21%.
0: Right. And if you go back to the 1970s, and there were so many terrible things going on in American society, so I'm not being nostalgic for it, but in the 1970s, we had a competitive market for beef. Americans ate more beef then than they do today, and we had twice as many American ranchers. So the change that has occurred has helped us, a handful of corporations. And, you know, Fast Food Nation paid homage in many ways to Upton Sinclair, because Upton Sinclair wrote The Jungle in 1906, and he wrote about the meatpacking industry because he thought it was a perfect symbol of the monopoly capitalism of his day. And in my book, I paid homage to him by doing the same thing. The whole book is structured to take you to the slaughterhouse. And when Upton Sinclair wrote The Jungle, there was something called the Beef Trust, and it controlled maybe 55 to 60% of the market for beef. So right now, these companies are more powerful than the companies when Upton Sinclair wrote The Jungle. But Woodrow Wilson broke up the Beef Trust, and when you talk about the competitive market we had in the 70s, you know, things can change for the better. And again, I'm so sorry to be here 25 years later and saying so many of the same things I said 25 years ago. But the reason I do it, things don't have to be this way. You know, I mean, there are certain kinds of problems we're really going to have difficulty changing. But strict antitrust enforcement, labor unions, food safety laws, these can really have an impact on our food system and on what we eat.
2: You note that during the past year, China rejected two shipping containers of beef from Uruguay after finding residue of an anti-parasitic drug in the meat, and rejected beef from Argentina reportedly because it tested positive for a banned antibiotic that can cause serious blood disorders. Yeah. Compare that to what's happening in the United States. I mean, there's this phrase, not just MAGA, but MAHA, right? Yeah. Make America healthy again. But can you talk about what you call the erosion of food safety regulations under Health Secretary RFK?
3: Yeah.
2: Robert F. Kennedy Jr.
0: I've been a critic of the American meatpacking industry for 25 years, and yet I would rather eat American beef produced in this country than eat Brazilian beef. And, you know, one of the things that JBS got in trouble for was bribing the food inspectors in Brazil so that contaminated meat could be sold.
2: What is contaminated meat?
0: Contaminated meat is spoiled meat that's riddled with bacteria. That's how you get sick. And they were using ascorbic acid and other chemicals. This is straight out of Upton Sinclair. So I'm critical of the American meat system, but, you know, if you're going to eat beef, get American beef and get it ground at your local butcher shop. So the FDA is responsible for 80% of the food consumed in the United States. The FDA reports to Bobby Kennedy Jr. That's all you need to know about, is your food safe? I mean, I could spend hours talking about the disgrace of Bobby Kennedy Jr., the unethical qualities of Bobby Kennedy Jr., the routine lies. In the afterword of my book, I write about the infant formula scandal and about, you know, the shutdown of one infant formula plant that led to huge shortages of formula a few years ago. You want to talk about monopoly power? There are two companies that control 80% of the market for infant formula. And
1: here in the U.S.
0: in the United States,
1: globally,
0: in the United States. And the federal government buys more than half of the infant formula. So if we wanted to change the infant formula industry, we could do it in weeks because the taxpayers are paying for it. Anyway, the acting head of the FDA right now has no background in public safety, has no in public health, has no medical training, has no scientific training. He's an attorney who represented the largest infant formula manufacturer in a case involving potentially contaminated formula.
2: This is Kyle Diamantis.
0: Yeah. And that's who, you know, that's who this administration has put in charge of food safety. The USDA is in charge of the safety of our meat. And about a quarter of the USDA employees have been fired.
2: He is Donald Trump Jr.'s hunting companion.
0: The head of the FDA. Now, look, I want to make one thing clear. These food companies don't want people to get sick. I'm not saying they're evil, but they also don't want to be held liable when they do get sick. And if you're not testing, you can't trace, you can't recall contaminated products. So when you dismantle the food safety system, as is happening right now in the United States, you're helping these companies avoid legal liability.
1: Well, you also, you just mentioned earlier that despite all the problems with the food industry in the U.S., you would much prefer to have American beef. But can you tell what is American beef and what is not? Because country of origin labeling on beef used to be mandatory, but it no longer is. And it's been many years since it has not been.
0: And it's amusing because there's all this conversation about the free market. But if you read Adam Smith, a market only works efficiently if there's total information. If consumers have adequate information, then the invisible hand is going to lead them to select the right product. When you get rid of that information, you know, the power leads to the corporation. So all meat had to be labeled from where it came from until 2015. And then the Republican-controlled Congress got rid of country of origin labeling for beef and pork. And what's remarkable is a little more than a year after that, former Speaker of the House John Bonner, who shepherded this legislation, joined a JBS international board. So when you don't have country of origin labeling, a consumer has no idea where this meat is coming from. And two of the major beef companies are Brazilian owned now. And I'm not being anti-Brazil. It's like, if Brazil wants to sell its meat in the United States, put a label on it. Make the best beef there is. You know, I'm actually very libertarian in some ways. If these meatpacking companies want to sell meat full of E. coli and salmonella, put it on the label. Consumers can choose between, you know, pathogen-rich meat or meat that's been, you know, produced cleanly, and then they can cook it, you know.
2: Eric Schlosser, you mentioned Upton Sinclair, who exposed the meatpacking industry and the condition that the workers worked under.
0: Yeah.
2: So let's talk about those workers who feel like they are treated like meat, contaminated meat. I want to go to Jim Pillen. We had this headline a few days ago on Democracy Now!, Nebraska's Republican governor who publicly backs Trump's ICE raids in Nebraska. More details have emerged of Pillen's multi-million-dollar hog business that employs undocumented workers. The New York Times and the Flatwater Free Press report that over the span of more than a decade, Pillen's company, Pillen Family Farms, has relied on undocumented workers to grow into one of the largest hog producers in the U.S. Despite that, Pillen has often echoed Trump's racist rhetoric about immigrants and a so-called invasion. Talk about the workers in the meatpacking industry.
0: I'm shocked that he would be employing undocumented immigrants. Here's the reality, and here's really why I wrote Fast Food Nation. I wrote Fast Food Nation after I visited the meatpacking towns in the United States. I've been in meatpacking communities in Washington State, Colorado, Nebraska, Texas, and my entry to the food system of America was spending a year with migrant farm workers in California. And I wrote about the exploitation and demonization of immigrant workers in California by the governor at the time, Pete Wilson. He wanted to be president, and he thought that depicting immigrant workers as welfare cheats was going to be his ticket to the White House. The reality is, and I wrote Fast Food Nation because I was stunned to find in the meatpacking plants of the Midwest the same workers. Some of them had worked in strawberry fields in California, now in our industrial workforce. And meatpacking once was a high-paid union job, a higher-paid job than an auto worker. So when Upton Sinclair wrote about the exploitation of immigrants, We solved that problem. If you were a meatpacking worker in the 60s or 70s, you had a solid middle class life. Your spouse may not have to work. Your kids could go to college. In a very brief period of time, the meatpacking industry recruited immigrants, many of them undocumented, to serve as strike breakers because they would be much easier to exploit. And if there's one message that I have from my work on food, from this book, it's that we are fed by immigrants. If you look at who's working in the fields, harvesting the fruits and vegetables, who's working in the meatpacking plants, who's working on the hog farms, the dairy farms of Vermont, it's recent immigrants, huge numbers of undocumented immigrants in the fast food restaurants behind the counter. And the idea that we are demonizing and terrorizing these hard-working people who feed us, it's an absolute disgrace.
1: And also one thing I wanted to ask, this book came out 25 years ago.
0: Yeah.
1: Has anything changed with respect to the consumption of fast food in the U.S. in these last 25 years?
0: You know, what's really changed is the eating habits of well-educated, upper-middle-class, and wealthy people. There is such an incredible awareness of food now. I mean, I couldn't get a publisher for this book in New York City. And the reason I couldn't get a publisher is that I was told nobody will read a book about food that doesn't have recipes in it. It was one of the last independent publishers in Boston that published this book. And now there
2: are... How many books have you sold since then?
0: I have no idea. I'm very grateful that I'm here with you 25 years later. But there's now a whole literature on food. There's bookshelves of books on our food system. I'm not taking credit for it. I just am so gratified. So we now have two food systems. We have a food system for the well-educated, the wealthy, upper middle class, who are buying sustainable food, organic food, grass-fed beef, watching cooking shows. And then you have a food system for working people and the poor. It's this food system. It's the fast food industrial system. And, you know, the reason that I'm still talking about this is that it's entirely possible for us to have a food system that provides healthy food for everybody. One of the things that we don't talk about are the ways in which the external costs of the industrial food system are imposed on us. And since this book came out, there's a whole new field of economics called true cost accounting. What's the real cost of what we're doing? And in the food system, you add up the cost of obesity, food safety, the poverty of food workers, et cetera, et cetera. And, you know, one of my goals is to make the real cost of this industrial food appear on the menu. And, you know, if we're going to give government subsidies shouldn't be going to soybean and corn farmers in the Midwest to grow animal feed. I mean, 100 million acres are devoted to corn in this country. That's the size of California. And of that 100 million acres, maybe 350,000 go to the kind of corn that we eat, you know, sweet corn or canned corn. The rest of it is going to, anyway, I don't want to speak for 3 hours, but I'm hopeful that this system could be changed. And the one thing I give Bobby Kennedy Jr. credit for, and, you know, a broken clock is right twice a day, is that he had the crazy nerve to talk about the problems with our food system in a way that only a handful of other politicians were willing to do. And he did it for very selfish political reasons, but there's an underlying popular opinion to change our food system, and that's what Maha has shown.
2: Eric, before you go, I want to ask you about the notorious former ICE jail in Florida, in the Everglades. You wrote a piece in The Atlantic headlined, "The Alligator Alcatraz Boondoggle." Yeah. So earlier this week, the Department of Homeland Security's internal watchdog revealed immigrants jailed at Alligator Alcatraz were held in outdoor metal cages that were no bigger than a phone booth. At least 79 immigrants were caged this way, which DHS called calming areas. They were caged for several minutes, up to nearly 2 hours. Investigators also found alligator Alcatraz did not comply with standards related to medical care, food quality, personal hygiene, recreation. The jail eventually shut down after legal challenges and scrutiny over its abuse and inhumane conditions. Why did you shift to focus on alligator Alcatraz, and what should we know about it today?
0: My next book is on prisons in America. I've been going into prisons in this country since the early 1990s. And unfortunately, President Trump has given me a concluding chapter of the book, which is the outrageous, unconscionable arrest and detention of immigrants in this country who are being completely brutalized. If you know, I've gone into maximum security prisons that are terrible, and it costs about $50,000, $70,000, $80,000 a year to house someone in a maximum security prison, maybe $100,000. The immigrants at Alligator Alcatraz had been sent there for civil violations, not criminal violations, and the state of Florida and the American taxpayers were paying $1 million a year per detainee to be held in the most brutal conditions that you will not find in most maximum security prisons. And I wrote that article for The Atlantic on Alligator Alcatraz to provide a roadmap for a Democratic Congress to investigate where that money went. I'm an investigative reporter. I could not find out the name of the warden of Alligator Alcatraz. It was being run by a private corporation with no background in corrections. It looks like they were friends of the governor of Florida, who were earning a fortune off of exploiting and brutalizing immigrants who were there for a civil, you know, not even, they hadn't even been convicted of a crime. So my hope is that we will get a full federal investigation, not only of the human rights violations that occurred at Alligator Alcatraz, but follow the money. Who made a fortune off of this? I mean, the only prison that the United States runs that spends more money per detainee is Guantanamo. And the idea that we were subjecting busboys, landscapers, people who'd been in the United States for decades and committed no crime, to the kind of brutality that we saw at Guantanamo when Guantanamo first opened, it's a shameful episode in American history, and it needs to be fully investigated by Congress.
2: Eric Schlosser, congratulations on your work. Investigative journalist, author of several books, including Fast Food Nation, The Dark Side of the All-American Meal. The 25th anniversary edition of the book is being published next week. We'll link to all of your recent articles. Coming up, philosopher Susan Neiman, author of the new book, Call It Evil, Understanding the Trump Era. Stay with us.

0: Bad Attitude by Christina Vane, performing at the Brooklyn Folk Festival. This is Democracy Now!, democracynow.org, The War and Peace Report. I'm Amy Goodman with Nermeen Sheikh.
1: We end today's show with the philosopher Susan Neiman. In recent years, she has written extensively on politics in Germany and the United States. In 2019, she published the book Learning from the Germans, Race and the Memory of Evil. The book examines how Germany has confronted the evils of Nazism.
0: Susan Neiman's latest book is also about the concept of evil. It's titled Call It Evil, Understanding the Trump Era. Susan Neiman is a director emerita of the Einstein Forum in Potsdam, Germany, but she's joining us here in New York. Before we talk about your new book, I want to ask about what's happening in Germany, where you just left coming here. You're going to be teaching at New York University, NYU. You lived in Germany for 30 years.
2: What? 30 years, yes.
0: German far-right party, AfD, recently won nearly 44% of the vote in the East German state of Saxony-Anhalt. It was the strongest showing by a far-right party since in the German election since the Nazi era. Can you talk about the significance of this? I mean, many in Germany are reeling at this point, but it's not known, as you know, we're very insulated in the United States when it comes to getting news from outside the United States. What's actually happened?
3: I don't know yet. In fact, I was just asked yesterday to write a piece for Le Monde on exactly that question. And I said, I'm not going to say anything in for another week, because we have two other big state elections coming on Sunday, which are actually represent many more people than Sachsen-Anhalt. In particular, the Berlin election, where it looks as if we may get a Turkish woman whose parents went into exile from Turkey because they were socialists, who has tried as much as possible to base her campaign on Zoran Mamdani's. In fact, the Linke, the left party, has quoted Leonard Cohen with saying, first we take Manhattan, then we take Berlin. Okay? So, it would be a completely different result, also representing a much larger state of people. Germany has about Berlin has about 3.5 million people. It's also the capital. Sachsen-Anhalt has about 2 million. I don't want to play it down. It's deeply concerning that the AfD got so many voters.
0: What has changed in this last half century? I'd be way beyond that.
3: Yeah. So, look, part of it is the other parties are just awful. They are incapable. In fact, the almost funny thing, I mentioned Mamdani at a book talk I gave just before I left Germany. Somebody said to me, well, you've confirmed our worst fears about America. Is there any hope? And I said, yeah. We have a fantastic mayor of New York who's inspired a lot of other candidates. And the man said to me, you know, we Germans are very afraid of charisma. That's true. And that's one of the wrong lessons they learned from their history. What's changed is that the other parties don't, possibly the left, have a real program that they're able to communicate. What's changed is also one has to understand Sachsen-Anhalt is a state in East Germany. Now, one of the West German myths about East Germany is, oh, well, the reason why there are proportionally larger numbers of people voting for a far-right party is they never learned anything about democracy because they lived in a totalitarian system. This is just not true. In fact, the oldest people the oldest population of Sachsen-Anhalt were the people who were voting against the AfD, okay? Not the younger people who were born in East Germany. What's true is that West Germans have been contemptuous of East Germans for a very long time. 1.8% of leadership jobs, and that's leadership in the media, in the government, in universities, in corporations, 1.8% of leadership inside East Germany is East German. The rest of it are West Germans who have come to East Germany. So there's a lot of resentment, understandably, and a lot of desire for change. There is racism. There is, there's racism everywhere. But I'm not convinced yet that it's a sign of where Germany is going, okay?
1: So let's go from what you said about the left in Germany taking inspiration from Zohran Mamdani, and then go to your book, these extremes of the political spectrum that are now in evidence in the U.S. Unfortunately, one of them is more powerful than the other. So talk about this book, why you wrote it, Call It Evil, Understanding the Trump Era.
3: I read it because, first of all, I was astonished by the number of people who didn't need to, who have quickly capitulated in the second Trump administration. I always thought the point of having more money than any family could possibly spend on luxury in a lifetime, I thought that the point of having that kind of money was being able to say no. And it's apparently not. That Google changed its maps to Lake America was for me... thank you.
0: From Lake Ontario.
3: Yeah. Thank you for expression. It's a trivial kowtow, but it's fairly unbelievable, I think. Okay. But what struck me that may explain both the capitulation and the election of the second Trump administration is the uneasiness that so many people on the left have with moral language. People worry that it's religiously tinged if they're secular. It's not. This is something I know something about, having written
0: as a moral philosopher.
3: Yeah. And having written a book 25 years ago called Evil in Modern Thought. So I know something about the history. Moral concepts come before religious concepts in every culture. Okay. Religion is a way to express certain moral concepts. It's an attempt to solve certain moral problems. But the initial feeling of evil, you can call it a sense of injustice, is something that children have in every culture. And according to some researchers, even primates and other higher animals like elephants, okay? So it's not a religious term, although religious people tend to feel more comfortable with moral language. People worry that it's polarizing, that it's demonizing. And by that worry, we leave the strongest weapons we have in the language in the hands of people who are least responsible in using them.
1: So let's go, actually, to senior White House aide Stephen Miller speaking to CNN earlier this year.
2: We live in a world in which you can talk all you want about international niceties and everything else, but we live in a world... in the real world, Jake, that is governed by strength, that is governed by force, that is governed by power. These are the iron laws of the world.
1: So that's Stephen Miller, Susan Neiman, your response to that and what that shows about the entire political conversation here under the Trump administration.
3: Stephen Miller is echoing two sources. I don't know if he knows it. One is the Nazi legal theorist Carl Schmitt. But the other is something that goes back to the ancient Greeks and it's about the Athenians defending a genocide, okay? The Athenians committed a genocide on the island of Melos, okay, because the Miletians would not bow to their superior power, okay? So that's the first time you see that argument in history. I have no idea whether Stephen Miller knows that. What's more disturbing is the fact that he's stating that as the iron law of the world. And unfortunately, that is what many people today believe, okay, that self-interest and interest in power is the only thing that motivates human beings to action, and we'd better just face it. Now, this is a philosophical idea, okay? People treat it as a fact. It's a philosophical idea. It's a piece of ideology. And it's a piece of ideology that we have been trained for a good century, or a bad century, if you like, a good century to accept as fact. And what my book does is talk about the ways in which, through misinterpretations of both Adam Smith and Charles Darwin, mixed in the late 20th century with a little bit of Michel Foucault, how those ideas got into the water stream. You don't have to have read any of those people to read them in the media, to hear them on television, but they are ideologies that are every bit as strong as any other totalitarian ideology.
1: But you, so I just want to ask you, because you do talk about this in the book. What do you think explains the fact that a large portion, a significant portion of the American population electorate voted for Trump in the second term?
3: Because although we could see the immorality in the first term, and the tendencies towards fascism, I don't think that's too strong an expression. We're so convinced that moral concepts are for suckers, as he would say, or as Stephen Miller would say, you know, they're niceties that don't actually make a difference in the world, that people threw up their hands and were unable to condemn what was actually going on in a shocking kind of way. Many of us have been shocked. We talk about the contempt for the rule of law that we already saw to some extent in the first administration. We're seeing even more blatantly now. What we forget is the rule of law depends on people having a commitment to abide by the rule of law, even when a legal decision goes against you. Okay? That is a moral commitment. And James Madison knew that. He said the best constitution in the world, he didn't put it that way, he said no constitution can protect a people without any virtue. Now, the founding fathers were less anxious about using moral language than we have become. We need to get more comfortable with it if we're going to understand exactly how we've been affected. Maybe brainwashed is the appropriate term, by the idea that morality is for losers, suckers, fools, or it's a form of hype that is attempting to convince people, fool people, into accepting forms of power that we don't. And we saw that, frankly, in the George W. Bush administration, his use of words like moral clarity for a war that was neither moral nor clear is, I think, something that prepared us to think when politicians use moral language, they're trying to pull the wool over our faces.
0: Well, the book is fascinating. It's called Call It Evil: Understanding the Trump Era. It's by Susan Neiman, Director Emerita of the Einstein Forum in Potsdam, Germany, philosopher and author of many books. fascinating book. That does it for our show. Tonight, I'll be back in Bayshore, New York, where I grew up and went to high school. They'll be showing Steal the Story, Please at the Bolton Center. I'll be there with the director of the film, Tia Lesson, and producer, Karen Sprook. You can go to our website for more details. Then next Tuesday, here in New York at the IFC Center. Then to Copenhagen, London, and Berlin. I'm Amy Goodman with Nermeen Sheikh.

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Now, folks, if you were just tuning in, you heard a wonderful little very detailed spiel from our dear friend Aiden, who is a fantastic DJ we have on deck. Aiden is a student DJ, and he was letting you know that this week is the WVKR Pledge Drive. That's right. It's going to go all the way until the 21st, if I remember correctly, maybe even the 23rd, but it's happening right now. What is the Pledge Drive? Why does it matter, and why would you care? Well, if you're listening to WVKR 91.3 FM, Independent Radio Poughkeepsie, you probably hear that word independent quite a lot. And it's really important to us over here. WVKR is completely non-commercial. We do not do any advertisements. Our PSAs, if you're a regular listener, are all about things that are happening in the community because that's what we care about. WVKR cares about the community. And once a year, we ask the community to care about us too. I know you do. I know you listen, but there's one more thing you can do. You can call into the station phone at 845-437-7178. And you can pledge some money to keep this station afloat. And I don't want to pull your heartstrings, of course, but it is WVKR's 50th anniversary. We're getting up there. We're getting old, but we're still kicking and we need your help. In honor of college radio, I have the most college radio set I can think of. We're going to do the Lemonheads. We're going to do Dinosaur Jr., some headphones, Total Sound Group, Direct Action Committee, the Inbreds. Who knows? It's going to go everywhere. It's going to change. We got a new waiver coming in a little bit. Right now, I'm going to play some music, and I want you to make sure I can't hear it because the phones are ringing so loud in the studio. And don't worry, your pledge is not for nothing. We have exclusive premiums, especially for the 50th anniversary year. We have 50th anniversary hoodies. We have bumper stickers. We have real stickers. We have t-shirts. You can represent the station and give us a little bit of help. I'm going to go ahead and start with our first song. Here is If I Could Talk, I'd Tell You, and I can talk, and I'm telling you that you should call 845-437-7178.

That was the Lemonheads, my beloved. We're going to go into some Dinosaur Jr., and that's pretty classic radio. We're going to be a little bit different. We're going to play off of Green Mind, a track called Water. I'm not hearing any phones yet, so just a reminder, it is 845-437-7178. 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

All right, everybody. You just heard Water by Dinosaur Jr. on WVKR. This voice might sound a little bit different to you. I took over for Haley. I forced her off the desk. I'm Rosie right now. And I'm going to play the next song. We're doing a fun little love letter to college radio. And ergo, we had the Lemonheads and Dinosaur Jr. But something else about college radio, it's super diverse. We have so many different shows here on WVKR, so many different shows, and these shows cannot exist without your support. 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So again, we are just politely, kindly asking you, call in, donate. It's our annual pledge drive. We are fundraising, and the number to call is 845-437-7178. So we're changing things up right now. I took over for Haley for one song. We have very different music tastes, but so it might be a little bit of a vibe shift. Next up, you're going to hear Fiebre en la Disco by Modular. That means fever in the disco. I hope you guys enjoy, and I hope I can't hear the song because the phones are going so crazy. Hope you guys enjoy. Okay, much love.

0: 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WVKR is a radio station with an extensive physical media collection, and some of it has not been heard in a long time, and we're here to fix that. So we're going to be playing some tracks off of our physical media collection until 3 p.m. You can call in at 845-437-7178 to either give us some ideas or give us some money. It's our pledge drive. Sorry, I cracked myself up. But we're going to put Leah on. Leah, what do you have to say?
1: 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So, as we all know, independent non-commercial media is rare. And we love WVKR. 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Again, four beautiful DJs with faces for radio awaiting your calls. What do we got, Haley?
0: Leah, we're about to play a pick by Sweet Sweet Rosie. This is Cornelius Mix off of the Buffalo Daughter physical CD.
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Our marathon continues. Well, I'm about to hit you with track 3, Los Campesinos, Sticking Fingers into Sockets. Don't do that. This song is called Don't Tell Me to Do the Math. Relatable.

What a fun little track. We have a pick coming straight off of New Wave Inheritance. We are going to play a fantastic little song by Chapter House called Pearl. But first and foremost, you know why we're here. 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If you've just tuned in, surely you've been here a time or two before. 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But don't worry, there's stuff for you too. We have 50th anniversary hoodies, special t-shirts, bumper stickers that say, I can't hear you, I'm listening to WVKR 91.3 FM, and of course, a classic sticker. If these are things that interest you, if it's something that you might want, you should call the station phone at 845-437-7178, where one of our lovely DJs will be able to talk to you, let you know what's happening, and take your pledge down. 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It'll be very important to us. Anyways, here's Leah's pick. This is Chapter House.

I am interrupting this wonderful song to give a big, big, warm WVKR thank you to Aaron. Thank you for calling in. Thank you for pledging. 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I know we sound a little bit desperate on this mic, but trust me, pledge drive is the most important time of the year. It's very, very important to us. We have a lovely student DJ who's helping us out, who has done a absolutely delightful pick of music. We are going to play some P. If you listen to Slacking Off on Sundays 10 to 11, you know about P. P-E-E, that's right, just as it sounds. Here is track 3 off of a wonderful, wonderful album. Its song is called IHOP, and this is off of Now More Charm and More Tender. If you want to call while this song is playing, it would be a really great time. You could call 845-437-7178 to pledge your loyalty to independent radio, non-commercial radio, and keeping non-mainstream music alive. Here it is. Let's do some pee. Let's pee. Ah!

That was some pee. It's Beautiful Music, even though that's the name. Ain't that right? Now, Leah, who do we have on the phone? Oh, my gosh. Nina, thank you so much. We really appreciate you. We appreciate everybody who calls in. And if you want to be appreciated, you can call in 845-437-7178. Now, Rosie is leaving us to be the utmost, most studious student that has ever studied in the history of Vassar College, but she's left us with a beautiful, beautiful radio play. We're going to do some U.S. Girls off of A Poem Unlimited. This is a beautiful album. It's a great album. We're going to play track 7 called L Over. You might be familiar with it, but hey, if you're not, you're about to learn. This is our Pledge Drive Physical Media Marathon on until 3. Call in as needed. We love you. Thanks for listening. And here is U.S. Girls.

That was some U.S. girls, and we're just some U.S. girls playing you some music on the WBKR Physical Media Marathon on until 3 on 91.3 WBKR FM, Independent Radio Poughkeepsie. Now, you've heard my spiel, you've heard it over and over again, but I like to think you're not just sitting there still listening and not calling in. Wouldn't that be a shame? 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And I don't know. We're just so excited this year. We're so excited. It's full of energy, full of joy. I hope you are too. We are going to go into some Catherine Wheel. Ooh, love it. Here is track 7 off of a fantastic little album called Like Cats and Dogs, Meow and Woof, am I right? Here is Backwards Guitar by Catherine Wheel. Call in the meantime, 845-437-7178.

I'm back on air. I hope there's not a deep sigh or a groan out there. I hope, in fact, you're excited. We've been playing you some really fantastic stuff, and like I've been saying, this all comes straight from the physical media archive. We are spinning on the CD decks right now. It is stocked and loaded. We got a rotation coming in. We have two other DJs who are picking out some really fantastic songs. If you're listening, you like what you hear, you can give us a call at 845-437-7178 to hear a little bit more about our pledge drive and perhaps donate some money. I know times are tight, but for a pledge of $10, you could get a sticker. For a pledge of $15, a bumper sticker. If you want a sticker, a bumper sticker, and a t-shirt, all we need, $60. Not too bad, I know. It's a little bit, but hey, think about how much money and joy in the equivalent of money you've received from WVKR. We're a fantastic little station, and we've been going for 50 years. Pledged to fight inflation, right? We are going to play a really great track from our DJ Leah. This is another one from the Legacy of New Wave Inheritance. You can tune into that throughout the week. But hey, this is Three Girl Roomba by Wire off of an album called Pink Flag.

Wow, Leah, thank you. So British. We love it. We also love independent radio. Hope you do too. Just a reminder, you can always call in 845-437-7178. But hey, I've been saying that for a long time. Let's get something else going. Here is Cells by Teenage Fan Club off of the album Man Made. Let's do it.

Apologies, everyone. That was a little bit of a fake out. We ended up actually playing track one, Teenage Fan Club. It's All in My Mind, an executive decision from some of the lovely ladies who are in here. Now, oh, guys, I could go just on and on and on, but it is the WVKR Pledge Drive on 91.3 FM. This happens once a year, but this year is particularly special. You want to know why? It's our 50th anniversary. 50 years ago in 1976, a wonderful crew of Vassar students got this station its FCC licensing and made us what we are today, and we could not be more grateful. And I hope as listeners, you could not be more grateful either. Only on WVKR do you get to hear some absolutely fantastic music from the Hudson Valley and from beyond. We have an incredible range of shows. We have shows in Spanish. We have shows about music. We have shows about students. We have loud shows, quiet shows, jazz shows, ambient shows, shoegaze. We have folk. We have rock. We have everything you need, any mood, any turn, every hour, something different could be on air, and it's wonderful. What you are listening to right now is our physical media marathon. So every song that you have heard this hour has been exclusively from the WVKR Physical Media Archive. It's huge, it's expansive, and it has some really, really great stuff. We are going to go into some Starflyer 59. We have a song called She's the Queen. Now, She's the Queen. 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I think I will hear that phone number until I die, and that's okay, because if I were you, I'd be calling. 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You can also find it on our website, wvkr.org. And be the queen. Here's She's the Queen, Starflyer 59.

Sounds like we didn't have anyone who wanted to be the queen. I don't know. You can call in 845-437-7178. I know I'm pushy, but hey, I love WVKR, and I want to see you guys in our merch. You can only get it if you call. I don't know if there's a disconnect there, but that's the only means. We are going to do... what are we going to do next from our beautiful physical media archive? We are going to play some Animal Collective off of the album Meriwether Post Pavilion, and we're going to hit you guys with a song called My Girls.

That beautiful track was a pick by Leah. We have a pick by Rosie. She may have left, but her spirit is still in the beautiful, beautiful station with us. She just went to the library. Don't worry, that sounds sad. We are going to play some Camera Obscura. We're going to do a song called Teenager, because, you know, why not? It is the WBKR annual pledge drive for our 50th anniversary, and we would appreciate nothing less than you making our phones ring off the hook at 845-437-7178. 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It'll be going on for a few more days, but hey, if you're already listening, why not do it now? We are going to play some music, and in the meantime, I hope that I hear your phones going. Here is the Camera Obscura.

We have someone on the phone right now. Thank you so much for calling in. You have achieved that beautiful status in this wonderful on-air. Thank you by calling 845-437-7178. We have more music for you. Like always, again, this is all from the WBKR Physical Media Collection. We're going to play some lowercase. We're going to play track 3 called The Going Away Present.

Oh, one second. That last track was some lowercase. Our digital media marathon is still going. We've had some super fantastic people call in. I really appreciate it. Thank you for supporting independent non-commercial radio. We have been going on for 50 years as of this year. It's a pretty big feat considering how many DJs we have. We have 24-hour programming. We go into 5 states. It's a beautiful, beautiful place here at WVKR. I love it. A lot of our DJs love it. All of them do, I'd hope. It's a great place. If you want to pledge and continue supporting independent radio, call in at 845-437-7178. And let's just keep the good vibes going. We have a great poll from Leah, who has also left us to be the most studious student who's ever studied at Vassar College. But she's left us with a fantastic little Jeff Buckley track. We're going to play some Mojo Pin.

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after a brief little break. We're back. We are going to keep going with some fun music from the students, this time on WBKR 91.3 FM, Independent Radio, Poughkeepsie. If you are just tuning in, you've just set your dial to where it needs to be. Congratulations! 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Now, I really appreciate everybody who has ever listened to WBKR ever in the history of the world, but those of you who are listening right now here today are definitely extra, extra important to me, because you have a unique and exclusive opportunity for some new merch. Now, WBKR does their annual pledge drive. We raise about half of our budget from you listeners themselves. We get a little bit from the college, but hey, we all know Vassar College doesn't give too much, am I right? Now, independent non-commercial media is increasingly rare, and it is more important than ever to be completely separate from government and commercial, you know, shareholders and standards. We have our own morals. We have our own everything, our own mission. Everything we do is exclusively by the community, for the community. And I hope that you can appreciate that in a world of SiriusXM and everything else in the likewise. Now, if you want to support us, we give you a little something back, of course. We would never just take. So let me tell you a little bit more about our pledge drive. So we have some exclusive 50th anniversary merchandise that is coming out. We have stickers, bumper stickers, t-shirts, and hoodies. Now, pledges can range from any amount of money. 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If we go up to $10 and $49.99, you get a sticker and you can add on the WBKR bumper sticker that says, "I can't hear you, I'm too busy listening to WBKR 91.3 FM. Ain't that the truth?" 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It's beautiful. It's navy with a nice radio on the front. It says WBKR nice and clear right where you can see it. If you pledge between $60 and $149.99, you can get a sticker, a bumper sticker, and a t-shirt. And for pledges between $150 and $174.99, you can add a hoodie onto all of that good stuff. Any pledges above $205, you get all of our 2026 premiums, and I'll give you a big kiss on the mouth over air. Mwah! That's right. Now, WBKR is my favorite place on earth, and I am so happy to be here and keep playing some music for you guys. We're just going to play music from all over. We're going to play music that's fun. I need to dance, because, hey, I've been on the phones all day. So, while I'm dancing, why don't you interrupt me and call in a little bit? This is a song called Liar, Sadist, Coward by Symbols.

Now, we're just playing fun stuff, music that I think is a hoot and a holler. And it's just me in the studio today, so I hope you guys can keep me busy. This next song is pretty long, so I can answer a lot of phone calls during it. We're going to play Song for Shelter by Fatboy Slim. Now, if you've ever seen the 2001 film Bully by Larry Clark, you will know that this is one of the... I don't even know. This song is associated with one of the best ending montages to ever happen in the history of the world. It's not like Larry Clark is listening, but hey, if he was, hats off to you. It was pretty good. Just a reminder, this is a special episode on WVKR. It's a special pledge interjection of your regular programming. 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We will be playing music until 3, and then someone else will be hopping on. 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

Ain't that a hoot? We're going to switch it up. We're going to go to some Blonde Redhead. Blonde Redhead is a fantastic little band. And if you have been staying tuned in the WVKR career for a while, you'll know that we have kind of a one degree of separation. Some fantastic, fantastic, fantastic WVKR alums went on to found the Meadowlark Festival, which is an absolutely beautiful

Festival in New York. It's in an apple orchard. It's incredible. Last year they had Sleigh Bells and Haley Hendricks. Year before that they had some blonde redhead. They're on a hiatus this year, but they'll be back and swinging in 2027. And that's just an example of some of the wonderful things that WVKR connects the community to, and some of the wonderful things that WVKR has helped put out. 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Like I said, we have Jordan of Sissy Shredders on the phones waiting for you. She looks bored. Help her out. Help her out. 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

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It would be really cute. We have some super awesome exclusive 50th anniversary merch up for grabs, but only if you call. That is the only way you can get this merch. 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We want to hear your voice. We want to hear your favorite show. We want to know, what do you love about WBKR? It is our pledge drive. And hey, you're going to hear people on the mic like this for the next couple days, but you're hearing me. Why not listen to me? Call in. Let's do it. We're going to switch it up. This is actually a cover on Jordan's suggestion to play some covers. So here is the 2005 Deftones cover of Simple Man, because hey, that's the first one I thought of. Be a simple. That's my cover. Bye, guys.

And we're back. We're going to do a little bit more blonde redhead, I think. 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You are giving up your own abilities. 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You don't do that on WVKR, do you? Now, I know that's a lot. But hey, I'm passionate. What can I say? You can call in and you can pledge to independent radio and we'll send you some really cool stuff back. Just, hey, ring that phone, 845-437-7178. And of course, here's Elephant Woman.

All right, this is Jordan signing on. That was a wonderful song that Haley picked. And next up, we are going to play We Don't Want Your Body by Stars, which is one of my favorite songs. But before that, I'm just reminding you that it is pledge drive right now, and you should call 845-437-7178 to pledge, and I'll pick up your call and we'll have a nice conversation while you donate money to support independent radio, which you should totally do because we are super awesome and have some incredible DJs that we have just added to our sets. 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

Wow, what an incredible song. And before we get to our next one, I want to remind you that it's Pledge Drive. Yay! So exciting. We have me here, Jordan, ready to pick up your call and tell you about all the amazing things you can get based on how much you donate. And actually, fun fact, I designed them. 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

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Next up, we're going to play Gold Day by Sparkle Horse. Enjoy!

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And guess what else is incredible? 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Oh my goodness, it's Pledge Drive. 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Enjoy!

Wow, what another incredible song. Oh my goodness, I have some amazing people in here with me. I have Aiden, Phoebe, and Isabel. Isabella. Oh my goodness. And they're all waiting by the phone for you to call and donate and pledge to WVKR at 845-437-7178. They all have incredible phone voices, and they're going to be so nice, and you're going to have a lovely time talking to them. You can maybe even request me if you want to talk to me. Once again, that is 845-437-7178. Next up, we're going to play Blackout by Lush, who I have been listening to a lot recently. So enjoy!

0: Wow, two incredible songs. That was Raberi Memberer by Drop 19, which, great group. Next up, we're going to play Sorry If I Hurt You by Charlie XCX, because we have GMR licensing now. Wow, this is huge. Maybe I'll go crazy and play Lord? I don't know. Anyways, I'm going to have another fun person hop on really quick.
1: 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DJ Jordan in the studio right now. We're here with Phoebe Isabella Jordan and myself, DJ Jazzy Aiden. 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

hyped up that we can play Charlie XCX, and you'll hit us up at 845-437-7178 to talk to Aiden or Phoebe or Isabella. Oh my goodness. Wow. Anyways, next up we're going to play The Seventh by Cone DeLore, another incredible song. Enjoy.

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1: 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And next up is All Eyes on Me by the Goo Goo Dolls, which is an incredible song that my parents showed me at a young age.

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0: Wow, what an incredible song. Next up is Soon Is Never Soon Enough by Moose. Aiden, do you have any thoughts on that?
1: I do. You know who has even more thoughts about that? Phoebe Bergen! Phoebe Bergen in the studio.
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awesome. So maybe if that Dollar Bill song wasn't enough for you, you should listen to Green Mind by Dinosaur Jr. Green Mind is green money on your mind. 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And this is Green Mind by Dinosaur Jr. and Jordan potentially signing off. I don't know if I'll have another song, so I'll see you guys later.

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I'm Phoebe, and you're on with Townsfolk from 4 to 5 every Thursday. 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Oh, they even have hoodies for the really, really special people. Those are all designed by our amazing Jordan, whose show was just on, but now you're on with me. Again, I'm Phoebe, and we're going to start off with some Dar Williams doing a song that you might know better from somebody else. This is Dar Williams doing Comfortably Numb.

All right, that was Comfortably Numb by Dar Williams. Up next, Lay Lady Lay by V. Bob Dylan. As you might have known if you've heard this show before, this is a show that plays folk and folk-adjacent music from the 1950s to today. So that Dar Williams song was leaning into the branch of folk that butts rock, and I think this Bob Dylan song does so as well. But Dylan is more 70s, Williams is more 90s. Williams is also obviously drawing on Pink Floyd. But hopefully you'll enjoy this slightly later track of Dylan's, not from his kind of pre-Newport Folk Festival era, but when he was kind of incorporating some rock sounds into his music. This song that I grew up with, and I hope that you enjoy. All right.

That was I Want to Lay With You by Shira Small. A terrific song. Definitely a little bit further away from this show's usual playlist, but I was kind of inspired by Jordan and some of the other community DJs I was sitting with before this, and I thought, if I'm going to be doing this every week, I might as well have some fun with it. So I Want to Lay With You, one of a great track. Up next, a little bit of a more modern song by Waxahachie and also MJ Lenderman. It's called Right Back to It. Hope you all enjoy. I first heard about Waxahachie, I believe, from this very radio station. And I heard about MJ Lenderman because he was featured at Vassar's Vice student playlist, which exposed me to a lot of new music when I was just getting on campus as a freshman. Luckily, I've grown a lot since then, but haven't lost my love of new music, which leads me to places like WVKR. And if you could help fund WVKR, that would be great. 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That is 845-437-7178. And if you don't have the time to donate today, let's just get right back to the music. All right.

0: That was I Wish by Julia Jacklin featuring The Maze. That's off of her new album, which is coming out in 7 days on September 25th. I, for one, am very excited. That's Julia Jacklin. She's an Australian singer-songwriter. She does slightly more indie pop rock, but she's also got some more strummy tunes like the one I just played. The Maze are an Australian folk band. They only have 15,000 listeners on Spotify, so I think we can get that up. They are born into the arms of the folk music community in Australia. Two sisters, I believe, Maggie and Elsie. And they're excellent. I love their music, so I'll be playing some more of them in the future. Was introduced to them through this song, this track, I Wish, off of Julia Jacklin's newest album, which will be coming out on September 25th. Titled The Gem. Up next, a little song by some people you may not ever have heard of. Just some chill guys called the Beatles. We recently gained the rights to stream music from the Global Music Group, which gives us access to a whole new part of our catalog. And that is amazing. I'm so excited to be playing a Beatles track. Just for the record, we were able to do that because of our amazing budget, but we only get half of our budget from Vassar, so the other half comes from you, so please donate on our website, or you can call 845-437-7178 anytime when there are phone tenders. 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So imagine if we could play music all the time. It's crazy that we already do that. Anyway, I'm just rambling. Here's Julia by The Beatles.
1: Half of what I say is meaningless.

That was Turpentine by Brandi Carlile, one of the songs that I grew up listening to. I remember learning what turpentine was because of this song. Still not really understanding. For a long time, I thought that people drank it like wine, but in fact, it's turpentine. Brandi Carlile, the genius that you are. Up next, we've got Yards and Gardens by Kate Bollinger, and then a song that's not really relevant to this playlist, but I wanted to put it on anyway because I've been seeing Lily Allen TikToks, and I think she's just swell. So after that, it's Dallas Major. 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

Just a warning before we get started on this next tune. This is a mashup. One of the other things that we acquired in this new catalog deal is Charlie XCX. And this is a mashup I found on YouTube. And I think you might enjoy. It's 360 by Charlie XCX featuring the instrumentals of Fleetwood Mac's Dreams. So this probably won't show up on your radio. This is a pretty niche mix, but hopefully you enjoy. After that, we'll get right on to Airplane by the one, the only Indigo Girls. All right, let's keep it going.

Apologies for the slight interruption to that song. I think we got it back on track. Some good news. I'll be here for the next hour. Oh my gosh, aren't you all so excited? I'll be playing some alt music coming up after 5 p.m., but until then, we're going to keep it going with some semi-alt, semi-folk songs. We're going to do They Might Be Giants and then David Gray, and then we'll get a little bit back on track with some James Taylor to round out the end of the playlist. Again, you're listening to 91.3 WVKR FM, Independent Radio Poughkeepsie. I'm Phoebe, and this is Townsfolk, airing every 4 to 5 on Thursday afternoons. All right, this is Birdhouse in Your Soul. Hope you all enjoy.

That was Copperline by James Taylor. Up next, 16 Tons by the Weavers. This is a song that I was thinking a lot about in class today. We were learning about company towns, and it made me think of the lyrics of this song, which I learned growing up. It's a classic folk song written in the 1940s about the life of working in a coal town in Kentucky. Hopefully you all enjoy as much as I do. This is a live rendition performed in the 1950s or 60s. I'm not really sure, but done by the Weavers, whose group included the iconic Pete Seeger, along with many other terrific singers, specifically three of them. But yeah, this is 16 Tons, and after that, we'll finish off this segment with the one Noah Kahan song I can play from his newest album on the radio, We Go Way Back. Stick around. You're listening to Townsfolk. All right.

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This is Phoebe. I just finished up my show Townsfolk, but we're here for another hour because we're going to be covering another show. We're going to be playing some alt and alt adjacent music, mostly from my personal playlist. But if any of these guys here have any recommendations, we got three guys in the studio with me to help answer your phone calls. So make sure that you're calling 845-437-7178 to give some money to the WVKR annual pledge drive. We could use it, folks. All right, stay tuned. First up, I'm going to play some Heart. This is Magic Man by The Heart Band. Hope you all enjoy, and we'll be by the phones ready to take your calls.

That was CPR by Wet Leg from their latest album, Moisturizer. Go give it a listen if you haven't already. Up next, we've got a little cut from the 80s that I particularly love. This is going to be Rome by the B-52s. But before that, you're listening to Independent Radio 91.3 WVKR-FM. 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All right, this is Rome by the B-52s. 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

That was Malibu by Hole. Before that, it was Please, Please, Please, Please Me. That's not how you say it, but Please, Please Me by the Smiths. This is in honor of Brendan. 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Again, I'm Phoebe. That was an excellent song. And up next, we're going to be listening to one of my favorites from my childhood. This song I listen to whenever I need to get hyped up, feel good about myself, and feel good about the world around me. This is Kate by Ben Folds 5. Stay tuned.

That was Here and Now by Letters to Cleo. And before that, it was And She Was by Talking Heads. Keep calling. 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

What a great song. That was Fall on Me by R.E.M. Remember that this is our annual pledge drive. 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All right, up next, Only Happy When It Rains by Garbage. Hope you're all staying warm out there. What am I talking about? It's September. Enjoy yourselves.

All right, that was Cannonball by The Breeders, and before that it was If You're Gone by Matchbox 20. Up next, Soup by Remy Wolf, and I'm going to head out. I've been Phoebe, you were listening to Townsfolk, and then you're just listening to some of my favorites as we covered for Brendan and his exec show. 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

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I've been on for a while, so hello to everyone who I haven't been able to play music for in so long. Right now I have a lover across the seas, so my show is dedicated to them. 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

All right. That was Weirdo by Suki Waterhouse. Next up, we've got How Can I Make It Okay by Wolf Alice. And then Crybaby by The Neighborhood.

All right, that was Crybaby by The Neighborhood. Before that was How Do I Make It Okay by Wolf Alice. All right, very important announcement. It is our annual pledge drive. 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Vassar College only provides us with half of our budget, and the other half we have to raise ourselves.

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Next up, we've got Oh No Darling by Sarah Kinsley.

All right. This next song goes out to my lover in London, sending love to you across the sea. This goes out to John DeMarco.

All right, that was Moon Man by Balu Borgata. Before that, we had Kiss City by Blanchel. There is a call for art for the fiber arts, textiles, and creations. The Morton Memorial Library is paying homage to the fiber creators. We're asking for textile artists, knitters, quilters, rug hookers, embroiderers, crocheters, weavers, spinners, etc. to share their creations with the Morton community for an art opening and exhibition. The opening will be a week before the Sheep and Wool Festival, which is October 17th and 18th. You will have until October 3rd to create or gather your piece, and the opening will be Friday, October 9th. It's open to everyone. Contact Sandy if interested. It is at the Morton Memorial Library, 3 Community House, 82 Kelly Street in Rhinecliff. All right, next up we've got Blue by New Dad.

All right. That was Keep It to Yourself by Love Spells. Next up, we've got Time Lapse by Dora Jar. 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

All right. That was Over Again by Devin again. This has been The Music Machine. Thank you guys so much. Again, you're listening to Independent Radio 91.3 WVKR FM Poughkeepsie. I'm ending out the show with Tired Boy by Sunday.

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library where Paulie smashes up the pinball machine. 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

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And I clearly remember Robin Hood, the Prince of Thieves, the first time I heard Billie Jean, and Saturday mornings with Jimmy Grease, and McDonald's pies that seemed to last forever.

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But I don't wanna clear the clutter and start again. So I'm hoarding stuff I don't need just to make me feel like I'm still me. My head's like an overcluttered jumble cell full of memories of old TV and band names of Red and Kerrang. I've never heard the bands, but the names are there like treasured artifacts. In 1992, a time team inside my head, 1,000 fading photographs of people I hardly spoke to when I was at school and nestled with.

was a bastard, Bobby smashed up your tag, we left all over me. 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If I was a bastard, I'd be a double decker with a top deck, 7K.

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